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5: Lightning delay in Mexico City at the World Cup on Fox TV. Pregame continuing, but no kickoff as was scheduled for 9 p.m. Eastern. Mexico will be playing Ecuador at some point this evening. It seems like minimum 30-minute delay at this point. France 3-0 over Sweden earlier. Two goals for Kylian Mbappe. Norway eliminated Ivory Coast 2-1 on a goal in the 86th minute by Erling Haaland. The U.S. plays Wednesday night. The L.A. Clippers are sending Kawhi Leonard to Toronto for two first-rounders and Brandon Ingram. LeBron James told the Lakers he will play elsewhere this coming season. Serena Williams lost her first-round match at Wimbledon. The Texas Rangers have won their sixth game in a row, 4-2 at Cleveland. The White Sox are winning again, 9-3 at Baltimore in the eighth. Christopher Sanchez and the Phillies are up 5-0 on the Pirates, bottom of the eighth. Tigers 9-2 at the Yankees in the seventh. I'm Steve DeSager.
4: One guy is happily divorced. One guy is happily married. One guy gets called daddy by his three beautiful daughters. One guy gets called daddy after a credit card approval. One guy won a state high school basketball championship. One guy only covered a state high school basketball championship. One guy's been inducted into three halls of fame. One guy has only mopped a hall. Does this seem weird to anybody else?
20: Crazy.
4: Can this sports writer and this sports fan share a radio show without driving each other crazy? 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
21: It is the Odd Couple, Rob Parker, Kelvin Washington, Trash Talking Tuesday. And for over 40 years,

0: fans at the game tonight.
1: No, but I think you're looking at, I don't know what get-in was. I mean, I know for tomorrow's U.S. game, you were looking at $1,300 plus. Say it's the same in, for Team Mexico. You can go see the A's and Dodgers yeah. very cheaply.
0: Yeah, but I mean, really, like if you're that excited, you'd be like, okay, this is Mexico World Cup. I could go see the Athletics and the Dodgers. Yeah, it's a tough call. I get that's a tough call.
1: But that guy got on TV.
0: But he's clearly much more excited with that. He's wearing a Mexico jersey yeah. to a baseball game where no. the game doesn't matter.
1: Well, I knew it was going to be a Dodger victory, so he didn't really much care. Like, it was all about now. Let me evangelize over Team Mexico.
0: I mean, he's yelling goal. It's like a 30-second. He's like Andres Cantor. It's like a 30-second goal call. He's just standing up. You can see him in the video. He's standing up with his arms in the air, yelling goal.
1: Meanwhile, they're trying to have a conversation about lineage and history and baseball.
2: This is the greatest A's highlight since Eckersley gave up that home run.
0: Oh, yeah. Yeah, I think you might be right about that. Go back to 1988 with that. That's a long
1: I mean, Kurtz is having a nice year. Nobody knows. Nobody cares.
0: Or yeah. Doesn't matter. Exit out by DeFresca. Exit
1: goal! Slow
0: and
1: goal.
0: Jason Smith Show with my best friend, Mike Harmon.
1: Goal!
0: We got more from the World Cup, but coming up next, LeBron James is going to finish his NBA career somewhere other than the Lakers. You want to know the one word that sums up the 8-year LeBron era with LA?
1: Goal!
0: It's coming up next. 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
6: Dodger manager Dave Roberts picked up his 1,000th career win as a skipper tonight. Dodgers won 9-3 at the A's. Seattle over the Angels 8-3 in the late game. Wins for Houston and Arizona. Miami went 20-6 this month after a 14-3 decision at Colorado. The Cubs-Padres game had 9 total homers at Wrigley. Cubs won at 9-7. Milwaukee beat Cincinnati 7-2. Tampa Bay won its 6th game in a row. Yankees lost their 6th straight. Boston's 5-game winning streak ended with a home defeat 8-1 to Washington. Texas won its 6th in a row. White Sox won again. At the World Cup late game, Mexico 2-0 over Ecuador with 2 first-half goals. France eliminated Sweden 3-0. Norway 2-1 over Ivory Coast with a goal in the 86th minute. The U.S. plays Wednesday night. The Clippers are trading Kawhi Leonard to Toronto. LeBron James told the Lakers he's playing elsewhere this year. I'm Steve DeSager.
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21: It's crazy.

0: those reports that we've loved for so many years. But yeah, tomorrow with the U.S. Bosnia game, I would be shocked if we got anything.
1: LeBron's not going to do that. He's not. He understands. He wants the news cycle, and Thursday is the sweet spot. Friday is the third. It's technically the holiday of the holiday
0: Friday
1: weekend.
0: Friday news dump. Saturday would be great.
2: He's going to announce it at Blaze.
0: But if he did it on Saturday with fireworks blasting in the background, living in America.
1: All of a sudden, he's on the set with Zlatan and the guys tomorrow night at halftime saying, I'm taking my talents back to Cleveland. Oh, hello, LeBron.
0: Because you know they're taking that on the road.
1: Once again, LeBron.
0: Hey, are we going to do that same thing where you send me a jersey and I sign it and send it back like we did years ago when I came to L.A.? Can we do that, LeBron?
1: So there you go. Again, Lakers.
0: It's going to be fun.
1: They're just waiting for tomorrow. Again, United States and Bosnia. 3-0 by halftime, United States.
0: Look at that.
3: 2-1 Bosnia.
1: Stop. Why do you hate America?
3: I don't.
1: You do.
3: I'm realistic.
1: Why not? You're realistic. They're the 61st best team in the world.
3: Sell it to Paraguay.
1: Well, we beat Paraguay 4-1. We killed them.
3: We're not playing them.
1: Ben Maller's next, Fox.
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0: Good guess.
1: Darn it.
0: The answer is Blake Lively. There it is. Born August 25th.
1: Me? You did this on purpose.
0: I just
1: Why
0: looked up.
1: Why would you choose Blake Lively? This is we just had this conversation last time. She is not prettier than Anne Hathaway.
0: She is prettier
1: she
0: than
1: is
0: Anne
1: not
0: Hathaway.
1: Prettier than Anne Hathaway.
0: Anne Hathaway is not the most beautiful woman on earth.
1: Yes, she is.
0: No,
1: the most
0: she's not. That's ridiculous.
1: It is
0: absurd.
1: Not Blake Lively.
0: Blake Lively is more beautiful. Hands down, prettier.
1: Lies.
0: No doubt about it. I just
1: Lies.
0: Looked. Who else was born August 25th? It wasn't Anne Hathaway.
1: Lies.
0: It was Blake Lively. Writes itself.
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0: One athlete that took the high road, one athlete that took the opposite road. 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
0: 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WSAI Cincinnati, the home of Dan Patrick and Colin Cowherd. 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And here's what you need to know.
1: LeBron James told the Lakers he will play elsewhere this coming season. That gives the Lakers about $50 million in cap space. The LA Clippers are sending Kawhi Leonard to Toronto for 2 first-rounders and Brandon Ingram. To the World Cup, France shut out Sweden 3-0. 2 more goals for Kylian Mbappe. Norway eliminated Ivory Coast 2-1 on a goal in the 86th minute by Erling Haaland. The late game to Mexico 2-0 over Ecuador. Mexico will now face the England-Congo winner.

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11: And here's what you need to know.
12: A late night at the World Cup game in Mexico City, a lightning delay of 1 hour at the start. Eventually, Mexico with two first half goals beat Ecuador 2-0, outshot them 8-1 in about the first 30 minutes. Mexico has four straight shutout wins to start this tournament. France eliminated Sweden 3-0, Norway over Ivory Coast 2-1. The U.S. plays Wednesday night. LeBron James told the Lakers he will play elsewhere this coming season. The Clippers are sending Kawhi Leonard to Toronto. In the WNBA, New York won the Commissioner's Cup final, defeating Las Vegas. Serena Williams dropped her first-round match at Wimbledon. To Major League Baseball, Detroit sent the Yankees to a sixth straight loss, 9-3, Tarek Skubal over Cam Schlittler. Tampa Bay won its sixth straight, 10-4 at Kansas City. Victories for Houston and the Dodgers. Cubs beat San Diego 9-7, wins for Texas and the White Sox. I'm Steve DeSager.
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21: The LA Clippers are sending Kawhi Leonard to Toronto for two first-rounders and Brandon Ingram. To the World Cup, France shut out Sweden 3-0, two more goals for Kylian Mbappe. Norway eliminated Ivory Coast 2-1 on a goal in the 86th minute by Erling Haaland. The late game to Mexico 2-0 over Ecuador. Mexico will now face the England-Congo winner this Sunday. To Major League Baseball, Philadelphia shut out Pittsburgh 8-0, winning pitcher Christopher Sanchez, 9 strikeouts in 7 innings. Washington ended Boston's 5-game winning streak 8-1. Texas won it 6 straight, 4-2 over Cleveland. The White Sox won again 9-3 at Baltimore. Wins for the Dodgers and Cubs. Tampa Bay won it 6 straight. Detroit beat the Yankees. I'm Steve DeSager.
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19: A late night at the World Cup game in Mexico City, a lightning delay of 1 hour at the start. Eventually, Mexico with 2 first half goals beat Ecuador 2-0, outshot them 8-1 at about the first 30 minutes. Mexico has 4 straight shutout wins to start this tournament. France eliminated Sweden 3-0, Norway over Ivory Coast 2-1. The U.S. plays Wednesday night. LeBron James told the Lakers he will play elsewhere this coming season. The Clippers are sending Kawhi Leonard to Toronto. In the WNBA, New York won the Commissioner's Cup final, defeating Las Vegas. Serena Williams dropped her first-round match at Wimbledon. To Major League Baseball, Detroit sent the Yankees to a 6th straight loss, 9-3. Tarek Skubal over Cam Schlittler. Tampa Bay won its 6th straight, 10-4 at Kansas City. Victories for Houston and the Dodgers. Cubs beat San Diego 9-7. Wins for Texas and the White Sox. I'm Steve DeSager.
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0: July 4th, 2026, the 250th anniversary of American independence. 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
1: Very exciting. Taylor has a soccer stat of the day, and Izzy has a top five. That's coming up next segment. I'm very excited about this. What is this top five?
0: Well, it's in honor of our British gentleman killer, Harry Kane. And it's just top five Canes.
1: Oh, wow.
0: Yeah.
1: Wow. That, Mikey A., I've rarely seen such an exciting look on your face, man. That's all it took is top five Canes, huh?
2: I'm trying to decide if I can think of five Canes.
1: Oh, I can think of five Canes. I can think of one Cane.
0: Gino Toretta.
1: Yeah. You should do your top five Miami Hurricanes of all time. Taylor has a stat of the day. Big soccer match tonight. United States must win. I can't believe we're saying this. Otherwise, we're going to, well, we're going to criticize them for not going far enough. What is the soccer stat of the day here, Taylor?
3: So this stat comes from Roger Sherman. With their wins over Sweden and Senegal, the French national team has as many wins at MetLife Stadium in the World Cup as the New York Jets did in the 2025 NFL season.
0: More wins than the Jets had interceptions.
1: Mikey, he's not smiling now. He was smiling at top five Canes, no longer smiling.
0: Feels that pain.
1: Yes.
2: That hurts.
1: Yeah. Can I hear it again? I just want to hurt Mikey more.
3: With their wins over Sweden and Senegal, the French national team has as many wins at MetLife Stadium in the World Cup as the New York Jets did in the 2025 NFL season.
0: How do you say shut up in French? Yeah.
3: And also, to Izzy's point, they had the same amount of interceptions.
1: Oh, Jesus. Izzy walked in today and I made a revelation as if I'm the only one who has noticed this. I said, Mbappe.
0: Who?
1: Whatever his name is. He's good.
0: I'm telling you, Stu is on his soccer right now, boy.
1: What's going to happen if the United States loses tonight? Like, do the fans care enough where they're going to criticize the U.S. men's national team?
0: It's kind of like how we just went, we're going to move on to another poll, to another list after we're done with Ricardo's list today of shows that are better than Breaking Bad.
1: Thankfully,
0: we're just going to have something else to think about. We'll just move on to baseball. We'll just watch the rest of the World Cup and pretend we're from one of those countries. It's not going to be a really big deal. It'll be about 2 days of criticism and then it's, whatever.
2: If the U.S. loses today, the amount of Google searches of when does Team X training camp start will just skyrocket.
1: Yeah. No question about it. Nothing new on LeBron James. We're going to have Mike Golick on in hour number two, but I am telling you right now, I will bail on Mike Golick Sr. if one of two things happen.
0: Okay.
1: If Jaylen Brown gets traded from the Celtics, okay, or if LeBron James makes a decision. But we know LeBron's not making his decision on a day where the United States plays a soccer game.
0: Really?
1: Yes.
0: So very patriotic.
1: Well, he wants the entire day to himself. Yeah, we all know that. So I'm going to rule that out. So if Jaylen Brown gets traded, I will bail on Mike Golick Sr. in hour two. If he doesn't, we will have Mike Golick Sr. on. Yes, Taylor.
3: What about this one? Tobias Harris, 2 years, $31 million, San Antonio Spurs.
0: Wow. Tobias Harris really needs that chip, man. He's been like tagging on to some really good teams and coming up short and then being blamed for it. Yes. So I think San Antonio might be the best space because he knows he's not going to get blamed. It doesn't matter what happens.
1: You don't think Wemby would blame him if he doesn't win a title?
0: No, everybody blames Wemby. From here on out, Wemby gets all the blame and then De'Aaron Fox. Yeah, but after that, nobody else.
1: Yes, but Wemby's not going to, De'Aaron Fox and Nick Wright. But Wemby's not going to blame himself. He's going to find someone to blame. And that guy, I would think, is going to be Tobias Harris.
0: Okay. I mean, then it's the perfect spot for him anyway.
1: Yes. And perhaps Tobias Harris should look in the mirror and realize why he's never won a championship.
0: Maybe I'm the problem.
3: Tobias Harris is an all-time fall guy.
1: He really is. Is he top five next? We are on FanDuel. When you bet just $5, you'll get $50 in bonus bets every day for 7 days. $350 in bonus bets guaranteed.
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7: Southbound Montgomery Road right lane blocked off due to an accident that's at 275. Tow truck on the scene of another crash northbound 75 at Shepherd Lane. Traffic there moving slow from the Norwood Lateral. And southbound 75 accident at Ezard Charles Drive on the right shoulder. I'm Eddie Zellick with traffic.
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3: In the World Cup round of 32, DR Congo led England 1-0, but then Harry Kane tied it in the 75th minute and then untied it in the 86th minute.
26: Harry Kane, still Harry Kane! Oh, my word! Majestic! Harry Kane! Unbelievable! England lead 2-1!
0: That was the final on Fox. England will face Mexico in the round of 16. Kicking off moments from now in Seattle, it's Belgium against Senegal. NBA, the Los Angeles Lakers are acquiring center Walker Kessler from the Utah Jazz for two unprotected first-round picks and two first-round pick swaps. Lakers will be signing Kessler to a four-year, $130 million deal. Lakers also signed free agent guards Quentin Grimes and Colin Sexton, as well as free agent big man Sandro Mamukelashvili. San Antonio Spurs just signed Tobias Harris to a two-year, $31 million deal. I'm Isaac Lowenkron.
1: Portions of the show are recorded. You want winners? He went 0 for 14 picking bowl games.
2: God bless football.
1: You want hot takes? He said Patrick Mahomes would be a disaster.
2: Really?
1: You want baseball news? He doesn't even know who Kyle Tucker is.
2: Oh, okay.
1: In his personal record book, Kevin Durant hasn't won a ring yet.
2: I'm just telling you that's what he's doing.
1: You're listening to the man who made falling upwards an art form.
2: It's crazy.
1: This is Stu Gotts and Company, live.
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13: Izzy has a top five coming up. Top five Canes of all time.
14: In honor of Harry Kane.
13: Yes, there are two goals today. England plays Mexico. Am I wrong in thinking that it's unfair that Mexico is playing these important games at home? I mean,
14: every World Cup has to have a host. The hosts have home games.
13: I guess
14: where
13: we
14: else
13: are
14: they
13: going to
14: play? Yes, we are too, exactly.
13: I'm very excited for this top five. What were you telling me about Tim Hardaway Jr.?

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1: You say that so well.
0: I think I stumbled through that one, but I just powered through and it makes it sound like I know what I'm saying.
1: It's a bittersweet day. Well, it's a sweet day for Mikey A.
2: It's a sweet day.
1: Yes.
2: Sweet day.
1: Because he hates Ricardo's list. 50 shows that are better than the greatest show ever made, Breaking Bad. We are down to the final five here. But before we get to that, Izzy, Mikey A, because we need to finish every show with a top 100 list or a top 50 list or some sort of list, he has three choices for us because today will be the final day of Ricardo's list, thankfully. Mikey has three choices for the next list. So, and he wants us to vote on it. All right.
0: Okay. Yeah.
1: So, Mikey A, go ahead. Give us our three choices here. We'll all vote.
3: Okay. I'm going to start a little bit outside the box. Bill Barnwell has ranked the top 32 offensive playmakers by team. So he's each team by offensive playmakers.
1: Okay. So offensive, and we plan on doing this one at a time, 32 days? I mean,
3: we could do it four at a time.
1: Okay, that's only 8 days, though.
0: All right, playmakers.
1: All right, offensive playmakers, okay. Barnwell. Who else? Okay. Yes, Teller.
4: I'm starting to get worried about these other two choices now.
1: Why, he led with the bad boys?
3: Listen, I started with the Browns.
1: Okay.
3: Right. Yes. I started with the Browns.
1: All right, guys.
3: We could go straight chalk and do this one. The 100 greatest baseball players of all time.
1: Ooh, I'm intrigued. Yep. Over 100 days.
4: According to who?
1: Yeah.
3: According to the 100 greatest, they update it every year.
0: Oh, wow. I'm going to get a job there.
4: Okay.
1: Yeah. So the 100 greatest from last year, they get together and determine the next. Okay,
3: they get together and they actually have a list where they go, this year we took this guy from 33 to 24 and this guy fell out. It's a whole thing.
1: All right. Next. Okay. Yep.
3: And then if we want to go, like, this is the gold medal one here.
1: Okay.
3: Of course, we go back to Bleacher Report, and they have the 99 greatest draft busts of all time across all the sports.
1: All right. Wow. So draft bust, offensive playmakers, and 100 baseball players. Is it your vote?
0: Do I have to decide right now?
1: You have to, yes.
0: All right. I'm going to go draft busts.
3: I think we do.
1: Okay. Taylor, your vote here?
4: I would also go draft bust.
1: All right. I am going to go top 32 playmakers. How about that? Barnwell.
3: How about that?
0: Are there only three people voting? Because then that means your vote didn't count.
1: Well, Mikey A has to vote now. No, Mikey A has to vote. Yeah.
3: I was going to go with the 100 greatest baseball players. So all right.
1: The only vote that matters is the guy who possesses the list before, and that is Bordot Ricardo. Ricardo, since you have entertained us all with a terrible list of 50 shows better than Breaking Bad, of the three options Mikey gave you, which one of these do you like?
4: Baseball.
3: There isn't a question which one he's picking.
1: Okay, so we're going baseball. Damn it, what I ask him. All right, baseball. Give us your give us your top five shows that are better. These are the best five shows, according to Ricardo, in the history of television, because he has them better than Breaking Bad.
0: Stu, there's nothing on this top five that'll make this list redeemable for you?
1: Maybe West Wing.
0: Okay, so one show.
1: Yeah.
0: All right.
1: Yeah.
0: Number five.
1: Number five. Here we go.
5: Number five. Curb Your Enthusiasm.
1: Wow.
0: That's pretty good.
3: Good show.
1: Yeah, pretty good.
3: Really good.
0: I haven't
3: show.
0: Seen them all. But,
1: it's a good show. Is it better than Breaking Bad?
4: Yeah.
0: Yes.
3: Not.
0: Yeah.
1: It's not.
4: I
1: right?
4: think it is.
1: Yes. It's not. Good show, though. Yep. All right. Number four.
5: Number four. My Brilliant Friend.
0: Okay.
5: It's an HBO show. It's an Italian.
3: Of course.
5: It's very good.
0: Yeah. Okay.
3: I'm hoping number one is like Bachelor in Paradise.
1: How is that ahead of Curb even?
0: Number three.
5: Number three. The Sopranos.
1: Wow. We got
0: great show.
1: Jesus.
6: There's a good one.
1: Better than Breaking Bad, though?
5: Not even close.
0: I've never seen an episode, but I hear good things.
3: Overrated.
1: Who said not even close?
5: Me, Ricardo.
0: Number two.
1: Yep.
5: The Wire.
1: That's good too.
6: Yeah.
3: The Wire is a fantastic show.
0: I don't know how it's not number
3: one. And it didn't age well. Yeah.
5: Why do you think that, Mikey? Please explain that.
3: Because it was technology at the time, like beepers. If you were to watch it now and you're of a certain age, you don't even know what they're doing.
0: It's a period piece.
3: Exactly.
1: Number one.
2: Number one.
1: Wait, hold on. This is big. This is the greatest show in the history of television, according to Board Op Ricardo and Breaking Bad's number 51.
0: And Wire's off the board.
1: Yes.
2: Now, this was a CBS show.
1: Oh, really?
2: Number one, Sports Bang.
1: Oh, I agree with that. I do.
6: A long two-season run. Wow, what a cast. Joy Taylor, Billy Gill, Jonathan Zaslow.
1: Yes,
6: Jonathan Weiner.
1: Don't you dare leave out Goldie.
6: Steve Goldie Goldstein. Wow, now that's a payoff.
1: And Bryant McKinney. How about that?
6: What a list. We are
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9: Southbound Montgomery Road, the right three lanes are blocked off due to an accident. That's at 275. Got a tow truck over there on the scene. Right lane blocked off from another accident, eastbound Ronald Reagan Highway before 71. Currently, that's causing a 5-minute delay back from Plainfield Road. I'm Eddie Zellick with traffic.
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20: In the round of 32 at the World Cup, DR Congo led England 1-0, but then Harry Kane tied it in the 75th minute, and in the 86th minute, things got even hairier.
21: Harry Kane, still Harry Kane! Oh, they win! Majestic! Kane! Unbelievable! England lead 2-1!
20: That was the final on Fox. England visits Mexico in the round of 16 on Sunday. Right now, Senegal has a 1-0 halftime lead over Belgium. In Major League Baseball, the Cubs just beat the Padres 22-3. Dansby Swanson, three home runs, including a grand slam, had eight RBI. In the NBA, the Los Angeles Lakers acquiring center Walker Kessler from the Utah Jazz for two unprotected first-round picks and two first-round pick swaps. The Lakers will be signing Kessler to a four-year, $130 million deal. I'm Isaac Lohenkron.
8: Ladies and gentlemen, it's Covino and Rich.
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1: DeVito and Rich here on Fox Sports Radio. I'm Dan Byer. She's Monty Bolaños, little on Airbnb for CNR, who are doing the Dan Patrick hat trick here on Fox Sports Radio as we look forward to the 4th of July holiday.
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3: Harry Kane. Still Harry Kane! Oh, they win! Majestic Harry Kane! Unbelievable! England lead 2-1!
2: You just heard it all on Fox TV World Cup, which you can catch on Fox TV and FS1. Final score, England defeats Congo DR 2-1. My mother was very happy. Big Harry Kane fan.
1: And now they've got Mexico in the round of 16. Tell you what, you were reading the play of the day, and we may have just had the play of the day, right, Isaac? Because we've got I'll let Isaac take it away. What do we got in Seattle?
4: Yeah, Belgium was being waffled by Senegal, which had jumped out to a 2-0 lead into the 86th minute. Romelu Lukaku pulls one back for Belgium, and just moments ago, Belgium scored again in the 89th minute on a goal by Youri Tielemans. So it's now Belgium 2, Senegal 2 in the 90th minute.
1: The Americans, if they can win tonight against Bosnia and Herzegovina, will face the winner of this match. And
2: so they're not happy with that equalizer.
1: I think they'd rather face Senegal,
2: of course,
1: than Belgium.
2: Yeah.
1: But if Belgium was playing crappy, maybe there was a lot of questions about Belgium coming into this. And I think through the first 80 minutes, they were proving everyone correctly. Sure. However, now even at 2-2.
2: Oof.
1: But this could come down to PKs.
2: That goalie just missed it. But it looked like, you know, he was trying to punch it out and just missed it.
1: That was the reason why it went in. Yeah. He was way out of position.
2: He was trying to punch it out. It seemed like it was
1: Jason Stewart, our executive producer.
5: I don't know if Isaac got enough credit for this. Did he get one past the goalie here? Did you just say that Belgium was getting waffled?
1: Yes.
4: They were getting waffled.
1: That's why we laughed.
4: Yes.
5: Yesterday, did you say that France got toasted?
4: I wasn't here yesterday.
5: French got toasted. Yeah.
4: I said it under my breath, maybe.
1: I thought it was very good. But we caught on.
2: Yeah.
1: And Isaac had the info just like that. Will someone score here in the next couple of minutes, or will it be headed to extra time?
2: I hope they go to extra time, because when you score in these minutes, you're just like, this is the worst time. We couldn't hold on for 6 more minutes and then just go to extra time. This is the worst. This is the worst. This stresses me out. I don't even care.
1: Well, the penalty kicks were a big topic of conversation on Covino and Rich, and it may end up going to that fact. But right now, Belgium has all the momentum with 2 goals in 3 minutes.
2: Mm-hmm.
1: You have Belgium, Jason Stewart, in your Survivor pool?
5: I do, yes. I was very happy to see that. Thank you. So, make it about me, yes.
2: Just like LeBron.
1: Right.
2: Jason Stewart and LeBron James, one and the same.
1: Look, Jason and I got into these pools where we realized after the fact that people have like 83 entries.
2: Oh.
1: So they've got like all the scenarios. So don't worry.
2: That's not how it should work. No. You shouldn't have unlimited entries like that.
1: No, I agree. But we were the idiots that signed up for it.
2: Oh.
1: All right. She's Monty Bolaños. I'm Dan Byer. We'll get to the L.A. stuff a little bit later on. But Belgium had to force us to change our plans.
2: Mm-hmm.
1: How big of a matchup is it tonight for the United States? We'll tell you next here on CNR on Fox Sports Radio.
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10: Northbound 71 before Kenwood is a disabled vehicle that's blocking the center lane, up to a 20-minute delay back from the Norwood lateral. Also, southbound 71, a disabled vehicle off on the right shoulder at Martin Luther King Drive. That one now moved away from the right lane. I'm Eddie Zellick with traffic.
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10: Northbound 71 before Kenwood is a disabled vehicle that's blocking the center lane, up to a 20-minute delay back from the Norwood Lateral. Also, southbound 71, a disabled vehicle off on the right shoulder at Martin Luther King Drive. That one now moved away from the right lane. I'm Eddie Zellick with traffic.
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3: For tonight, it's clear and muggy, a 7 a.m. temperature of 75 degrees. Our Thursday, the extreme heat warning continues. A high of 95, feeling like 100.

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1: Welcome, everyone. It is Kentucky Sports Radio. Wednesday, July 1st, moving to the second half of 2026, and it is Unpopular Opinion Day. Usually one of the more fun shows of the year. 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A-Vision Auto Glass text machine is 772-774-5254. And this edition is sponsored by the TJ Smith Law Office. If you call TJ, he'll make them pay. Here's the deal. You today have permission to call in and give your unpopular opinion. And the rules are very simple. I'd prefer it to be about UK sports or the state of Kentucky, but it doesn't have to be. It can be about anything that's not politics or offensive. And the second one is because I want you to be kind. And the first one is because I don't want to listen to you all argue about immigration. Okay? So 859-280-2287. The phone lines are open. Get in here and give your unpopular opinion. We've had you can write them on the text machine, 772-774-5254, but I would prefer that you call in, and I look forward to hearing them. We're going to do ours as well. Should be exciting. Guys, good to see you all.
2: Good morning. How are you?
3: You as well?
1: Before we do that, though, a couple things. USA plays in the World Cup tonight.
2: Right.
1: Excited?
2: Maybe.
3: I'll step in. Very excited. Can't wait.
1: What was that answer? Maybe. Like, why not just be excited? It's the USA playing in the World Cup. What is the caveat?
3: What else you got to watch?
2: Ask me again.
1: No. You've already ruined it. That was supposed
3: I'm excited, man.
1: All right, then you go ahead.
3: The knockout stage has been awesome these first three days, and I'm excited we're going to be a part of it. We've only won one knockout game in like three decades.
1: Yeah.
3: I'm ready to see what we can do.
1: And you saw the stadium in Mexico. It was like, and like everybody, like that was a crazy atmosphere. They say Stadium Azteca. And now maybe we'll have something like that for us as well.
3: I know the Spanish broadcasts are always better, but did you hear the call of that first goal?
1: Amazing.
3: It's incredible. There's nothing better, you know, like a broadcast in sports than
1: He's
3: a goal.
1: He's been doing that for a long time, that guy, right?
3: Yeah.
1: Andreas Cantor. How do I know his name? I literally just pulled that out of my head. Because I remember when he did, I want to say that he sort of bounced on everyone's radar in like 94 with the World Cup.
3: Right when you think he's going to cut off his goal, he adds 30 more seconds. It's unbelievable. But I can't wait for us to be a part of that tonight.
1: So we're going
3: to
1: do our unpopular opinions. I do want to start with something and then just move on because it went viral last night and I really didn't mean for it to. So, but I feel like because it did, I need to address it, which was, so yesterday was Mitch Barnhart's last day. And I thought it was very nice that all the various sports did their little thank you, Mitch, post, right?
2: Yes.
1: Like basketball did. I think pretty much every sport did it. And many people that worked there did it. And I think the university did it. And I thought all of that was very nice. Because, look, he's been there forever. And for a lot of these people, he's been their boss. And I think he's their friend. And from all I've kind of heard, I think he is an amazing boss. So, I support all of that. It's what you should do. Remember I say when people die, you should say something nice about them. When it's your last day, especially if you worked for them, say something nice.
2: Give them their flowers.
1: That's right. But I would think a goodbye post would be the easiest thing in the world to do, right? You were amazing. Bye.
3: Thank you.
1: Thank you.
3: Love you.
2: Gonna miss you.
1: Shannon, I would think when you give a goodbye post, it should primarily be about the person you're saying goodbye to.
4: Yeah, not other people.
1: Yeah, there's no reason to just make it about the person you know.
3: You're the main character today.
1: Yes, that's main character energy. Right? Just do that. But some people can't help themselves. And I want to be clear. I'm not doing this to call this person out. I'm going to be honest with you. I was talking with Drew before. I don't even know who this person is. I've seen his name on emails for many years. I'm sure I've met him, but when I saw his face, did not know who he was. You said you do know.
3: Yeah, not well, but if we see each other, we say hello. We're cordial.
1: I do not know him, so this is not about him. He may be and probably is a wonderful dude. And I do not want you to take this conversation to be like, go attack.

0: this guy. He's fine. You know what? Everybody makes mistakes. Oh, yes, they do. Water under the bridge, sand over the water glass, whatever other analogy you want to use. Okay?
1: Grease on the skids.
0: Grease on the skids. Feather breaks the camel's back. Whatever.
2: It's a straw, but it's okay.
0: Okay, whatever. But if a straw could do it, feather could do it too.
2: Maybe.
0: He writes in his post a lot of very nice things. He says there are hundreds, if not, so this guy's name is Chris. There are hundreds, if not thousands of examples I could give you of why Mitch Barnhart and everyone in our department is crying today as he walks up. Very nice stuff.
3: Yes.
0: Paragraph one is about Barnhart. Paragraph two is about all the good things he does. Now we get to paragraph three. Paragraph three, if I were his editor, I would have said, okay, now close.
2: Sincerely.
0: Sincerely.
2: I love you, bye.
0: I love you. If you ever need anything, you know where to go. Here's his paragraph three. You'll never hear our popular local radio show talk about all the good things this man did because it doesn't match their agenda. It would kill them to admit the many lives he changed with his championship standards, kindness, overflowing heart of gratitude, service to the institution, and universal respect he had across the industry. You'll never hear them opine on the top 10 finishes in the Director's Cup, national championships and SEC titles, or the Hall of Famers of all 23 sports who come back to this place year after year directly into the culture he has created at UK Athletics. I will be forever indebted to Mitch Barnhart. Thank you. You're the best. That's how he ended it. The closing paragraph was about KSR.
1: Taking shots. I think it's the longest of the paragraphs, too.
0: It's pretty close. It has multiple sentences. It's actually the most poetic thing he wrote. Yeah. Like, what?
1: That's called catching a stray. We caught a stray there.
0: Yeah. I don't even know that. Like, somebody on the text machine was like, did you see this? And I went, oh. And so then I go, well, should I respond? And I, you know what? Shannon, I can't.
3: Can't help yourself.
2: You got to.
0: You know, there was at least, if it wasn't for the Nats.
2: Half of his goodbye was Mitch. To Mitch was
0: about us. Why is half your goodbye about me? First of all, you're lying. We've said all those things.
3: Or you obviously didn't listen yesterday.
0: Yeah. Yeah. Literally, we said them all yesterday. Drew brought up the Director's Cup. We brought up the national championships. We said every sport was better. We talked about how kind he was.
3: He related to all the student athletes.
1: Yeah, his loyalty to going to every game, not missing anything.
0: You said he went to every game.
1: Doesn't miss it.
0: There's a video that Mario put up yesterday about it. You don't even have to go into the archives. You just needed to turn your radio on yesterday. But this is a perfect example of why the Barnhart communication era fell apart in the last few years. And there's a lot of people in that picture, and some of those people I really like. And some of those people, Whisper would say, we like you all. Because they weren't allowed to like us in that office.
3: Correct.
1: Like I like everyone in that photo. I'm familiar with all of them.
0: I didn't know him, but like, you know, Evan Crane and Tony and Cammy.
1: Slacks.
0: Susan. Like, we like them. But you know what? If you want a symbol of why the Barnhart era had to end, that's the post right there. So petty that even in the man's goodbye, you couldn't stop from airing your petty grievances. That's why it had to end. That is the worst. Literally, if you were to go to a PR class and go, how do you not do PR? You would do that. You would write that message. You would, in a goodbye post, take a shot at the media so that the day after Mitch Barnhart leaves, the conversation will not be about how great Mitch Barnhart is, but it will be about you. That's what you did. That's how bad you are at this. I'm sure you're good at the other parts of your job, but that's ridiculous. Now, just leave him alone. Like, I need to say this and we'll move on. But that is ridiculous. I'll also note, and again, man, do whatever you want. But the title of the post, Shannon, was, thanks for everything, Mitch Barnhart. You'll always be my athletic director. You have a new boss. Yeah.
3: Starts today.
0: Starting today.
2: What a slap in the face to the new guy.
0: You have a new boss starting today. And you've already said, yep, You'll always be my athletic director. Mm. Can you imagine that?
2: Welcome. Welcome, J-Bat.
0: Yeah.
2: You know, I mean, how does that make him feel?
0: You have to be like, hello there, new. You know, it is symbolic of why it fell apart at the end. The leadership, and again, look, I'll say all the night, everything he says in there about Mitch is true. But here's the other thing. They became so insular, so ready for warfare, and so filled with personal grievances that they forgot that their job is PR. Their entire job is to get along with the media. How in the world, and to help the university get good press, how in the world do you write that? Like, how do you write that?
1: I mean, it clearly shows how they feel internally. The thing that gets me, it annoys me so much when they talk about our agenda. None of us have an agenda. We barely talk before the show starts. We want Kentucky to win everything. It's not like we sit around and try to come up with how we can tear down UK. We're all UK fans that want UK to be the best.
0: What's your agenda? Your agenda is you can't even say goodbye to your athletic director without taking a shot at us.
1: It would kill us to mention it, apparently.
0: Except we mentioned it yesterday, and we still stood up later in the day.
3: Like you said, his first two paragraphs are good. His third one should be about J-Bat. Like, okay, now a new era is underway. No, we're excited to get started.
0: I think you give Mitch his own thing. You could have maybe put, but I wouldn't have mentioned
2: that. The shot at us could have been a completely separate tweet if you really wanted to take a shot at us.
0: Or if you were good at your job, you just wouldn't do that.
3: Absolutely.
0: You wouldn't do that. And he got roasted for it. I kind of hate that happened to him, but you know what? You're in charge of PR. Did you not see that coming?
1: There are a lot of replies.
0: I mean, I hope, and I think this, let me say this. I am very optimistic about the future. I think there is going to be a new perspective. I'm confident about this, and I think you're going to see this play out over the next few months. I think you're going to see a completely new perspective in the way the athletic department engages with people, and I have some knowledge on this. It's coming. And I think there's going to be a completely new perspective on how PR works, and it's coming. And it's needed. And if you don't believe it's needed, here's what I would say. Think about what a disaster the last 3 months of the Barnhart era were. You took an AD that was universally praised for being awesome. And somehow we bungled it so much that what people are going to remember is him trying to get that contract at the end. That's bungled.
3: Yep.
0: And then things like this. I think it's going to be better. Matter of fact, I know it's going to be better. This stuff like this won't happen, I think, in the future. But on the way out, they gave us a goodbye that reminded everyone why we have to have a transition. So I wish that dude the best. I'm sure I'll run into him sometime. Probably won't be the most, you know, regular conversation. But what I do is say how I feel and to some extent represent some of the fans. And that comment, come on, man. I'll just leave it at that. My unpopular opinion was you could have done that differently. Actually, it's probably
1: best. Yes, it's probably there are even people in the pros like, I don't even like KSR. And this is
0: yeah,
1: wrong.
0: There are people who are like, Matt Jones stinks, but come on, man. Anyway. All right. 859-280-2287. We're going to do unpopular opinions. I'll lead off quickly with some of ours, and then we got folks on the phones. I'm looking forward to hearing them. Remember, no judgment.
3: That's right.
0: Unless you say something out of line. But I'm going to try to be no judgment.
3: Even to us?
0: No. But to the callers. No. 859-280-2287. I've got three. Hopefully you all have some. We'll take the calls. Be right back. It's KSR.
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19: Take this job and shove it.
0: I ain't working here no more. Welcome back to Esports Radio. All right. We each have a bunch of them. We're going to do one at a time.
3: Okay.
0: Real quick. I'm going to go with mine first. I'm going to go with my maybe least controversial of my three, but one that I do believe. I think NIL has made college sports better. I don't think it's a mess as much as people think. I mean, it's a mess for the coaches and the ADs, but for fans, the sport's better. The only sport that arguably I think maybe has some issues that really need to be addressed is college football, but college basketball is better. More teams are good. Not only do you have the games, but you have the excitement of the offseason. College basketball is in people's conversations more. And the quality of play is a lot better. So while I'm not against some rules, I actually think NIL's made it better. Not just for the players. I actually think the product is better, and we are talking about college sports more often. And if these coaches are stressed and they don't like it, go do something else. We'll find another coach.
3: Yeah, a couple have stepped away, but most of them have written it out.
0: So it can be stress. I'm sure it is stress for those doing it, but I actually think the NIL era, I don't think college sports is a disaster. I actually think it's better. Drew, what's yours?
1: Kind of in the same line, I do not mind at all when a player transfers. And in most cases, I would have transferred to Colin Chandler, Travis Perry, Brandon Garrison. I don't see that as disloyal. And if I were in their shoes, I probably would have done the same thing.
0: You think Colin Chandler should have transferred?
1: Absolutely.
0: Why?
1: Just put yourself in his shoes. You're from Utah. Mm-hmm. Your whole family's there. They offer more money. You've been here 2 years and haven't really gotten near the team's goals. I mean, if I'm not from Kentucky and didn't grow up a Kentucky fan, I would absolutely go back home for more money and to try another shot when I've given a place 2 years and just didn't get to where I wanted to go.
0: All right.
1: Also, like with Garrison, I feel like fans, like they'll want to run a guy off because the team was ninth in the SEC. And then when we run them off, that it's like he was never a Cat. He's not
0: loyal. I never understood that. I never understood that we didn't want you, but we're mad you left.
1: So there's not one player, Denzel Aberdeen, you name him, there's not one player that's left that I think was disloyal. I still consider them Wildcats. And in most of their cases, I would have done it too.
0: Okay. Ryan.
3: I'm kind of on the same line with Drew. My first one is, I think Jasper Johnson's going to be an NBA player. I think him leaving, he's about to blossom.
0: That is an unpopular opinion.
3: Yes, it is.
0: You think he's going to be an NBA player? Shannon, write that down.
3: Okay.
0: First round pick?
3: Maybe not, but he'll be an NBA player. He's going to go to Oregon.
0: So what does NBA player mean? He gets it. He like, how many games does he have to play? Will he play 50 games in the NBA?
3: I'll be like, you know, like.
0: I feel. Will he play 50 games in the NBA?
3: Yes.
0: Okay.
3: Yep.
0: All right. That's
3: I think his new home in Oregon is going to give him a breath of fresh air. He's going to find his shot again. And
0: they do have clean air up there.
3: They do.
0: All the trees.
3: Yeah.
0: Okay. All right. There you go. Shannon.
2: Do you want my sports-related one or not?
0: It can be whatever you want.
2: All right. I'm going to go out and left field with this one. My opinion is that every time you go to get your driver's license renewed, you should also have to take the driver's test again. Every single time. We've done a version of this where you've got to be over 70. I see too many young people that do not know how to drive, do not deserve to be on the road. You should have to get it renewed every time you go with your license. You should have to go take the test.
0: Don't you think that'd be a huge hassle if everybody has to take the test every 5 or 10 years?
2: It's also a huge hassle every morning when I drive to work with people who shouldn't be on the road.
0: Okay, I like that. I'll read you my first one from the text machine that I really liked. Matt, my unpopular opinion is Texas Roadhouse cinnamon butter is not nearly as good as regular butter, and the rolls are better without it.
1: That's very specific.
0: But I like Texas Roadhouse cinnamon butter. I didn't know anyone didn't like it.
3: It's the best thing I think they serve, the rolls and the cinnamon butter.
0: The only reason I think people go, and this person's like, I don't want it.
1: Get it out of here. It's unique. It's kind of their thing.
0: Yes. I like flavored butters.
3: I do too.
0: And virtually all flavored butter is good.
1: Oh, Patty's in Western Kentucky, flower pot bread with strawberry butter. Doesn't get any better than that.
0: Why don't more people do flavored butters? Why do we do regular butter when flavored butters are better?
3: Questions that keep me up at night. I have no idea.
2: Can't do better than Texas Roadhouse. They've already maxed out on it.
0: Well, not according to this person. All right, here we go. Ross, go ahead.
20: Hey, guys.
0: Unpopular opinion, good. Just roll.
20: Unpopular opinion. The Super Bowl is the most overrated sporting event. The hype is not worth the game. The fanfare and everything before is fun, but the game itself is way overblown to the hype it receives.
0: I don't disagree with that, actually. I appreciate the call. I'd be careful because ESPN has a Super Bowl this year, and I think they're sending this out.
2: Don't you do a podcast about?
0: We also do a where we're there for a week. I think the pomp and circumstance of the Super Bowl is awesome.
3: Yes,
0: I had a lot of fun out there, but the game itself. Here's a little secret: most of the media flies home during the game.
1: Yeah, like 95%.
0: They come for the lead up, but then they leave during the game. We flew home during the game. We were in the airport during the game.
3: Very few times it ended up being going down to the fourth quarter.
0: Yeah, how many classic games have there even been? I mean,
1: the last two have definitely not been good. I guess
0: Patriots Falcons when it was third when they came back.
3: Yeah, right.
0: There was that Cardinals Steelers game where I think they scored on like the last play.
1: Don't bring up Titans Rams.
0: Titans Rams.
1: Well, 3 years ago I went to OT, I think, but the last two have not been entertaining.
3: Patriots Giants when that. Tired yes, dude caught the ball on his helmet.
0: That's true. All right, I like that one. Eli, what's yours?
21: Oh, boy. All right. My unpopular opinion is that the Facebook marketplace has been a net negative on the truck market. I was looking at marketplace yesterday. This dude had a 2001 Tacoma with 140,000 miles listed for $20,000. He said it presents like a 30,000-mile truck.
0: But you don't have
21: to buy. Does the dashboard present?
0: But you don't have to buy. So why is it?
21: Yeah, but I'm saying like 5-7 years ago, you could look on there. I got my first car on there, but now it's as worse as a dealership. It's just horrible. It sucks. You can't. Everybody's overpriced and everything.
0: All right.
21: And they're price gouging.
0: All right, I like it, Eli. Very specific. I appreciate the call. I like when people go very specific. And the Facebook marketplace truck section is a negative is a very specific complaint that I like.
1: That's like a world I've never even dipped a toe in.
0: Have you ever been on Facebook Marketplace?
2: Yes.
0: I don't even know how to do it. You've been on it?
2: Yep. I've tried to sell stuff on there. For some reason, people will act interested and then never come to get it.
0: Oh, okay.
2: Like I can say I got a bike for sale. Okay, yeah, sounds good. I'll be there tomorrow. Never show up. And this always happens. I don't know why.
0: I don't even. So how do I get to it? Is it on the front page of Facebook?
1: Over there by groups and pokes. Okay. It's just on the menu.
0: They still have pokes?
1: I don't know.
2: I think they do.
1: Someone poked me recently.
3: I get poked all the time by somebody that calls this show regularly.
0: Oh, wait a minute. You get poked all the time?
1: By a caller?
3: I'll tell you during the break.
0: They poke you regularly?
3: Regularly.
0: Is it
3: not that guy.
0: Is it Andy?
3: No.
0: It's not Andy?
1: I'm so interested in this.
0: So they just poke you regularly?
3: Kentucky Joe.
0: Kentucky Joe pokes you.
3: All the time.
2: Oh, he does me too. Don't feel like you're special.
0: Well, no one pokes me.
1: I don't get poked by Joe.
0: I think everyone should go on Facebook and poke Ryan.
3: Oh, you ain't getting poked back. I can promise you get blocked.
0: Oh, you can just get in a poke war. We'll take a break. Facebook Truck Marketplace. Take it astray.
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6: 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Here's Matt Jones.
0: Is this something surf?
3: Oh,
0: not
3: man.
0: A surf?
3: Yes. Wow.
0: How I can't do you believe know that? I just came up with that.
3: How do you know that?
7: This song was massive for like six months.
0: Wow, I don't know how I came up with that.
7: Not a surf.
0: I almost said Shakira surf.
7: Nope, not a surf. Popular.
0: Yeah. If you listen to Cover Zero, I gave my thoughts on Shakira.
8: Has she?
0: She's not written me yet.
8: What about G-Love?
0: I'm more wanting Shakira.
8: They still need time to listen. We'll give them a few more days.
0: Yeah. New episode of Cover Zero's out. Check it out. By the way, a lot of people are writing text machines saying Kentucky Joe pokes them. Does he just sit around and poke people all day?
3: I guess he does. He's a poker.
7: Keep your hands to yourself,
8: worse
7: Kentucky
8: that I'm not
7: Joe.
8: Getting it.
0: Yeah. Yeah. This segment is sponsored by Bringing in the Green. 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I love Debbie. She literally, the businesses that succeed on our show, most of them use her.
3: Yep.
0: At bringinginthegreen.com/KSR. By the way, Bringing in the Green reminds me, there was an old gospel song. See if this is the name of it, Shannon. Look this up. Bringing in the Sheaves. I think that's an old, Bringing in the Sheaves.
7: Yep, it is.
0: There were times about time bringing in the sheaves.
7: I was going to play it next segment, but I mean, I think...
0: I don't think that's my... Sometimes, like, Not a Surf and Bringing in the Sheaves are just in the back of my mind.
7: That's right.
0: I can't remember anyone's name, including all my neighbors who I've met, and I still don't know their name.
7: Mm-hmm.
0: And now it's too late to ask.
8: You can sing Bringing in the Green in that tune.
0: Well, when you call her, you can sing Bring. A lot of good ones are coming in the text machine. Big debate about Texas Roadhouse butter.
7: I didn't know this is debatable.
3: Yeah, it's not debatable.
0: Yeah. One person writes, Matt, my unpopular opinion, ESPN Radio is the Dollar General of radio. Hey!
3: Hey!
0: Well, it's not going to be, if you think that, it's not going to be like that anymore.
3: There we go. Stay tuned.
0: Just wait till August 3rd. When Bert writes, my unpopular opinion, making all your guests wear brown is a good thing.
3: Ooh.
0: Why is that?
3: That is highly unpopular.
8: That's Billy's wife to chime in.
7: Billy's burner account.
0: You think that was Billy's burner account?
7: Yeah.
0: Unpopular opinion, Kentucky should only hang championship banners. It makes me mad that we hang Final Four banners. Agree or disagree?
8: I'll disagree, but I get it. If you want to be the gold standard, that'd be the way to do it. But, you know, I like the Final Four banners.
0: One person writes, Matt, my unpopular opinion is I love Ryan, but when he knows the players, he goes too far in taking up for them.
3: Well, that's your unpopular opinion, my friend.
0: Wow, well, of course it is.
7: You really got him with that one.
0: That's not a good comeback.
3: That's a burn.
0: That really wasn't a very good comeback.
3: Just wait.
0: You want to try again?
3: Hey, eat it, dude.
0: I don't think that one was great either.
3: Dang.
7: Trash talking with Ryan. We got to step
0: One versus unpopular opinion. Tyler Ulis is overrated as a UK point guard.
3: Get out of here.
8: Shut up.
0: Now, wait a minute. You're supposed to be able to give these opinions. Oh, no judgment.
3: Oh, that's right.
0: He was a really good player, but let's be real. He was a backup on a good team, and when he was in control of the team, we lost in the second round.
3: He got him to the second round.
0: Well, Jamal Murray was on that team, too.
3: That was it. They had two players. He's SEC player of the year.
0: Do you think if Tyler Ulis was 6'2", people would have the same affinity for it?
3: Yes.
0: Is it part of it because he's short?
8: It helps, but I'm bringing in his size. He was the defensive player of the year.
0: He was.
3: And I think
0: and the player of the year and was lights out from three when open. It's a little harder to create because of his size, but when he was open, it was going in.
3: You look at his accolades. Best numbers of any.
0: All right, you UK need to calm down. This was a no judgment.
8: We're just defending Tyler Ulis.
0: Wade, go ahead, Wade.
4: My unpopular opinion is that of all the virtuous qualities you could have, loyalty is the worst one. It kind of goes with that last texture, but I think it's complacent, irrational faithfulness. It's not something like real friends call each other out. I have the example of UK coaches, Stoops and Cal. How many times did they fail or were worse off because they were too loyal to their players or coaches?
0: That's an interesting point. That's an interesting point, Wade. I appreciate the call.
7: Hold on, Wade. Are you married? I just wonder, is Wade married?
4: I am married, and that's faithfulness. That's not loyalty.
7: Okay. All right.
0: I'm making a distinction.
7: All right.
8: He was prepared for that question. Okay.
0: Wade, that was when you were ready. I appreciate the call. I actually think I value loyalty quite a bit, but he is probably right that loyalty hurts efficiency, but I value loyalty over efficiency. But when you are in a public job, you could make a strong argument that efficiency needs to be over loyalty. So like if you're the governor, you're the president, or you're the coach of a public thing, you can't just hire your friends. Whereas in life, in a private business, if you want to, that's okay. You know?
8: The sports example is pretty good, too.
0: Yeah, no, I mean,
8: a guy
0: he's
8: that's
0: right.
8: done a lot of good things both for Stoops, you, riding him too long.
0: Yeah, both Stoops and Cal, and one could argue Mitch had all the same issues.
3: We saw with Cal, he was sticking with some of his players just too long because he was too so long. Loyal to him.
0: Andy, go ahead, Andy.
5: My unpopular opinion is that the value of getting a good education is extremely overrated. Specifically high school and up. I mean,
0: you don't even need a high school diploma. Andy's like, well, you don't even need a high school diploma.
7: Yeah.
0: Just start in middle school and just go work.
5: No, I think that the coursework needs to be different. It's like you take the subjects that you have, like in high school, for the average person, algebra, chemistry, reading Shakespeare as far as literature, all that stuff, the average person does not use that to prepare for the future.
0: I don't think that's wrong, Andy. I don't think that's wrong in the examples you're using. But what I think school does for you more than anything, and education does, is teaches you to think. And then you can apply that to other walks of life. Like, I went to law school. There's very few things from law school specifically that I remember, but it taught me how to think in a way that helps in other worlds. You see what I'm saying? So it's not like you're going to really use Shakespeare, but what you learn by you reading Shakespeare, you might use in something else you do.
5: I agree that it does help, that some of those subjects can help you. But as far as being required, I think that the things that need to be required, you should probably have some kind of test and kind of find out, you know, what your interests are. Stuff.
0: Yeah, I appreciate the call. They did that when I was a kid. You would take like the little vocational test. Did you all do that? Where it would say like you should be a whatever.
8: I probably copied.
0: They kind of got rid of that because they were like you're sending people down paths and that's not. But I think we took that. I understand what you're saying. I would say the vast majority of the most successful people in the world are highly educated. Not all. Okay. But the vast majority. And people will be like, well, Mark Zuckerberg dropped out of college. Yeah, but he was already in Harvard, so he's clearly already pretty smart. You know, with that said, though, I do think, you know, as AI takes a lot of technical jobs, people who can do practical things become more valuable. You know what I mean? Like people who can fix my blinds.
3: HVAC guys.
0: No, I'm serious, because you're not going to be able to get. I think there's a balance. Tom, go ahead, Tom.
9: Hey, Matt Jones. I want to start with, I love Kentucky, but I think Kentucky is the most, I think Kentucky is the most cookie cutter school in the Power Four based off of four things. One, we're just named after the state. Two, our colors are one of the most overused from just being in America. Right, blue, red, and white. Mascots were one of the most overused, using No. We don't have red, but we have blue and white. But our mascots most overused are Wildcats, Bulldogs, Tigers, and Eagles. Yeah. And really, like, I might be too close to the, like, source on this, but, like, I don't know what our traditions are, right? The closest that come to us, and maybe that's where you debate it, but the closest that come to us are Georgia, Arizona, and Mississippi State. Georgia, and this is actually for you.
0: You've thought about this a lot. Let me ask you. So you think you're saying we are too generic? All right. So if you're going to have an unpopular opinion, part of what you need to do is create a solution. So if you're in charge, Tom, what's your solution?
9: Well, first of all, I'm pushing Cates. If I'm Jay Bat over here, you know, like
0: you want us to be the Cates. You want us to just be the Cates.
9: Well, I think we should be the Wildcats, but we should be like Cates. You know what I mean?
0: I've always been big on go Cates. I like that one. Any other suggestion?
9: That's just to tie Georgia. Then we got it. Like, and then I've listened to you for over a decade, and you're just trying to create a tradition. It's got to be like it. You can't just make it happen, right? So I really don't have solutions. But that doesn't change how much I love Kentucky. You know what I mean?
0: Appreciate the call. But, unpopular opinion. I get it. I think I disagree with you, but I understand where you're coming from. When you first said that, I thought, well, that's a ridiculous call. But he's right. We do kind of have a generic nickname. Kentucky, I don't know where else you want us to call ourselves, like Old Tucky or... You know, New Jersey's college just calls itself Rutgers. I guess we could call ourselves Kraft.
8: But a lot of money, maybe we will.
0: But it's not crazy. Okay. This is what I like. Unpopular opinions. We'll do more next.
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1: Like at you, though.
0: And they just hear me a cappella.
2: I don't know. Is someone really going to bring that up in like a lawsuit that we played that? This is the rights holder.
0: I know. They still dig on this.
1: Tennessee Ernie Ford, I think, is long gone.
0: Yeah. If he sues.
1: He's from the grave.
0: Come on, Tennessee. Give me a break.
3: Don't you love it? It takes you right back to sitting in those old churches and when the country churches.
0: Yes.
3: Love it.
0: Sunday afternoon, my mom going, now we're going to homecoming. At Old Yellow Creek Baptist.
3: Mom.
0: Yay.
3: I just want to go home and read a book.
0: It's NFL's on, Mom. Sorry, Binghamtown. 9280-2287. One person writes, unpopular opinion. Older people are more likely to be rude and disrespectful than younger people.
3: There's some truth to that.
0: I actually think that's true, sort of. I think online, the rudest people are either like teenagers or old people.
3: Yeah.
0: Older people are much meaner online, especially old men with sunglasses on. Old men with sunglasses on. But in general, old people, I think younger people can be rude and disrespectful just because they're snotty. But older people, some, mostly men, I don't get this from women. I don't know a lot of older mean women. But older men get in their minds that they're right about everything. And if you don't have their opinion, you stink. And that's not everybody. But if you were to do a chart of the meanest people, most of the meanest people would be in the older 50-plus male demographic. Do you agree with that?
2: I can get behind that. Also, if you see clips of someone yelling at a customer service place or in a restaurant.
0: Well, that's sometimes a woman, though. Those are Karens.
2: Well, I'm just saying it's usually an older person that's in there, you know, causing the scene.
0: Yeah. Now, don't get me wrong. Young people will also be awful, but I don't feel like they're as awful to strangers.
3: Is it because we
0: get... But older people also can be the nicest. I feel like they get to extremes. Uh-huh. When you get to be old, you're either insanely nice... Or you're kind of stuck in your ways and mean.
3: Is we get to the point in our life where, like, I don't really care what you think.
0: Yes. And that can make you mean.
2: Uh-huh. I'll say whatever.
0: Yeah, that can make you very mean. I agree.
2: One I can't wait to get there.
0: Unpopular opinion. Malls are better than online shopping. I agree with that. Go in, get to see everything. I mean, you have to deal with people, but.
1: Get to touch it.
0: You get to touch it.
1: Get to see if it actually fits.
0: And see how it looks. Yeah. Like I went into Aloe there at the Summit. And I got to, and if I had just bought it online, I think my shorts would have shown too much
1: like
0: thigh.
1: Imagine where.
0: But when you try it on, I'm like, I don't need that much thigh.
1: Like imagine we're buying our brown suits online. We don't even know if they fit. We go into the mall, right. We try them on in person.
0: Exactly.
1: Yeah.
0: Maybe I'm old for that, but I agree. Travis, go, Travis.
4: Yeah, first time caller, by the way.
0: Hoo-ah.
4: My unpopular opinion is I'm glad Grove Street Party is going away from Kentucky football.
0: Oh, okay. Why is that?
4: It reminds me of Stoops Ball. And don't get me wrong, we had some good seasons. But even when we were winning, it was kind of hard to watch. 15 points a game, 150 yards, kind of hard to watch.
0: Okay.
4: So I'm ready for like excitement.
0: Yeah, I think that would be unpopular, but I do think you had to have people that agree with you. I like that one. Appreciate it. Jackson, go Jackson. 859-280-2287.
5: My unpopular opinion, and this isn't, I don't think, a big unpopular opinion, but mainly it's something to do with history of Kentucky. And so I'm going to fight against anyone who claims that history needs to be, like, stay forever and not change. The fact that we wear only white jerseys at home games for basketball is the stupidest thing ever. We are Big Blue Nation. Why do our fans wear blue to the game, go to a home game to watch our team walk out in white? That feels like the dumbest thing to me. Why can't we just wear blue as our home jersey?
0: Appreciate the call. What do you think, Drew? Used to be a rule, is not now.
3: Right.
2: Do you not have to get permission still?
0: I know you know, you just announce, you just tell the team which one you're wearing, and then they have to adjust.
2: I'm still good with the white at home. I like the road blues.
0: I think our blues look better than our whites in virtually every sport, so I kind of agree with this guy.
3: I thought he was going to get to, he wanted to wear like black home jerseys or something once in a while.
0: But you're allowed to wear colors. You just have to tell the other team so that they can, but it used to be you had to wear white.
6: not true anymore.
3: More teams seem to be doing that. The home team wearing the road jerseys.
6: One person says one for Drew, but that his group chat crushes him on. Forrest Gump is Tom Hanks' worst movie. The script is ridiculous. The running scene does nothing for the movie but add time, and Tom Hanks didn't have to do anything but talk slowly.
2: See, people just say that to try to get under my skin. That does not faze me at all. I hear it all the time, and I know they're just trying to poke me. Forrest Gump is the best movie ever.
6: No, only Joe is trying to poke you.
2: Well, there's people put it on the board. My friends text it to me. I get
6: but
2: it.
6: You swear by Forrest Gump.
2: Yeah, it's top two for sure.
6: I think Forrest Gump is an entertaining movie, but I don't think it's like a classically great one. But I do think it's entertaining and it's rewatchable.
2: And it teaches us history.
6: Maybe a little. Although it taught me that we could run into the reflecting pool, and apparently that's not true anymore.
2: We need an updated version of Forrest Gump.
6: Yes, Tyler. Go ahead, Tyler.
7: Hey, guys. First time, long time. My unpopular opinion is that Mark Stoops is overrated. He's a mid-head football coach who played a boring style of football and was only successful here because the SEC East was the worst that had ever been, with Tennessee, Florida, and South Carolina all having some of the worst stretches in their program history. And he still only produced one winning SEC record that wasn't vacated. And if he was that good of a head football coach, then Blue Bread programs would have come after him longer.
6: Well, appreciate the call. Thoughts? That position does exist out there. I mean, I think it's unpopular, but there are people who believe that.
3: See, I'm complete opposite end. I think he's one of the best coaches we've ever had here. Did things I never thought was possible. Got to 10 wins.
6: But we only have one SEC winning record ever.
3: It is the SEC, and we are Kentucky. The fact that we even had a winning record, I think, is pretty impressive.
6: Brandon, go ahead, Brandon.
8: As my unpopular opinion is the Power K is ugly, and we're bringing back a lot of bad juju. My things to represent this would be that it was used from 1975 to 1996, and, of course, was removed after Bill Curry was fired. In that time of 21 seasons, we were 18 of those seasons, we were 500 or less in wins. And I just think it's a bad juju idea. That's all.
6: All right, I appreciate the call. The first few of those years, they were really good.
3: Yeah.
6: But in the end, they were not. So there you go. Good stuff. Well, we got one more hour. The four of us have some still on our own. We got Billy's counties. Things are rolling. I may wait and do him tomorrow because this is kind of rolling. 859-280-2287. We'll take a break. Be right back. KSR.
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20: For tonight, it's clear and muggy, a 7 a.m. temperature of 75 degrees. Our Thursday, the extreme heat warning continues. A high of 95, feeling like 107. At night, clear, humid, and a low down to 75. Next chance for storms coming up on Friday. I'm Chief Meteorologist Steve Raleigh, and that's your 9 First Warning forecast.
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0: 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Boy, I did five. I thought it would be like 50.
1: Yeah. We've all had five sunburns.
0: Now you got me scared, Kentucky Skin Cancer Center. All right, let's do one more round of ours. I'll start. Chick-fil-A is the most overrated restaurant in the United States.
1: Oh, you hurt me. You hurt me.
0: Don't understand. Like, it's fine. Chicken's good. Fries are fine. I understand the service is quick. But why do we act like there's better chicken?
1: No, there's not.
0: There's better fries.
1: No, there's not.
0: And the line is much longer. So why? Why do people act like, and now it's expensive. It didn't even used to be expensive. Now it's expensive. So it's fine. I'll eat it. I like it. But why do we act like that the epitome of quality fast food is Chick-fil-A?
2: Because they say my pleasure.
0: That's nice. I'm glad. I mean, they are a quality operation. But let's stop acting like it's gold.
2: I'll give you better fries. Hard to find a better chicken sandwich. I can name lots of better fries.
1: They have Chick-fil-A sauce.
2: Chick-fil-A sauce.
0: Yeah, that's the same as Cane's.
3: And the drive-thru is very efficient. Better. Very efficient drive-thru.
2: It is amazing how
0: you say it's efficient, but it is efficient. But because so many people go, the line, it takes longer, even though it's efficient.
2: Mm-hmm. Oh, no, it's amazing how quick they are.
0: First of all, no judgment, no argument. Sorry.
3: I'll remember that when I get to mine.
0: Me all right, too. I'm going to argue with you, but that's different. All right, Drew.
2: Well, you can't argue with me.
0: We'll see.
2: I think the best caller for this show is Bob in Jamestown.
0: No, okay.
3: You can't argue.
2: So don't say a word. Turn his mic off. Stop. Not only, I like it's roulette. I mean, we have no idea what he's going to say. We could be on one topic for an hour, and he will take us somewhere completely different.
0: True.
2: It gets you worked up, which I think is good for the show. I have Bob in Jamestown at number one on my KSR caller rankings.
0: Wow. You and I, even when you and I disagree, you and I are in the same mindset on most things. This is your worst opinion.
2: I mean, I think back to that day he called in about what was like the elevator building in Bristol. No one was talking about elevators or Bristol, and he takes us to these other parts of his brain that we didn't know, probably don't want to know exist.
0: I don't.
2: And it's good for the show.
0: You know things about you. People don't need to know everything about him.
1: How do we know about the National Bass Fishing Contest? We didn't call in and tell us.
2: All right. All 50 states are going to be there.
0: Right.
2: 48.
1: I said this kind of before about all the sweet food you like, the Skittles and the gummy clusters. I think all candy is gross. I don't like candy.
3: All candy.
0: You're anti-all candy?
1: Wow. I'm talking Snickers, Hershey, all
3: gross.
1: Candy.
0: You don't eat any candy?
1: I do not. Now I eat chocolate chip cookies and pie and ice cream, but
0: eat candy. What's the difference between a chocolate chip cookie and a Snickers?
1: I don't know, but I think candy that you buy is gross.
2: How do you trick or treat?
0: It's such an odd opinion for you to have because you have the worst diet of anyone I know.
1: I know. I've just never really liked candy.
0: Huh. Mm. Wow, that's one. I've known you a long time. I did not know that was your feeling.
1: No, I'll get a little Debbie's cake when we go on the road.
0: But that's candy.
1: It's not candy.
0: What's the difference?
1: I don't know, but it's not candy in my mind.
2: It's a snack cake.
1: It's a snack cake, not candy. Thank you.
2: So if I just brought in a huge bag of candy and said, everyone dig in, you wouldn't take a piece?
1: I wouldn't take it. Like Butterfingers.
0: But you eat my gummy clusters.
1: No, I don't. I do not like Skittles, Starburst, gummy clusters. Any of that stuff is nasty.
0: Wow, okay. Mm. All right, Shannon.
3: This one's going to be, nobody's going to agree with this one, but here it is. Billy Gillespie deserved one more year here at Kentucky.
0: Let me tell you why.
3: In year one, he was SEC Coach of the Year and went 12-4 in the SEC. Mark Pope went 10-8 in the SEC. I know he went to the Sweet 16, but
0: harder league than it was then.
3: Okay, whatever. Year two, Billy Gillespie, 22-14. Year two for Mark Pope. 22-14. I think Billy Gillespie did just as good a job as Mark Pope did in his first 2 years, minus the Sweet 16 appearance. I think he deserved one more season at Kentucky.
0: Wow. Okay, that's a very unpopular opinion. All right, so let me just say, on the basketball, if it was basketball only, you don't make a ridiculous case.
2: NIT. Pope hadn't been in the NIT.
3: Calipari went to the NIT 1 year. I know he won a title, but he also went to the NIT 1 year.
0: But you got to consider Shannon off the court.

0: you got to consider what was going on off the court in the decision.
1: He was just having fun.
0: He was doing a lot of things. And a lot of things people never knew.
2: That entire team was about to leave, too. And this is way before the transfer portal.
1: So what you're saying is you don't agree with me.
0: I'm not judging.
1: That makes it a good unpopular opinion, then. It's unpopular.
0: No, it is definitely a good unpopular opinion. All right. So there you go. Shannon, 859. A lot of people agree with me on Chick-fil-A.
1: Then it's not a good unpopular opinion if everybody
0: agrees. But I think there's more people. There's more people that probably go on the other side or not. One person writes, unpopular opinion. Huge year for Will Stein. He could lose the fan base in year one. I mean, I guess he could if he only won like two games. But I think otherwise he will get a ton of leeway. Do you disagree?
3: Yeah, taking over what he had and starting over as the projected last team in the SEC, I think most people have a low bar for him and will give him some grace to get his feet under him as a first-time head coach with an uphill battle in front of him. So am I allowed to say I disagree? I don't want to be too critical.
0: You can say yes. Yeah,
3: I do not subscribe to that.
0: One person writes, Matt, unpopular opinion. Rupp Arena is maybe the worst home court that we could have for a program this good. Well,
2: I've always said when Rupp Arena is rocking, it's the best. It's a big game and it's rocking. It's
0: if you're going to make the case for him, the building's ugly.
2: Yeah.
0: Right? It's too big. Right? To create great atmospheres.
2: True.
0: It's acoustically not great. And it needs to be modernized. So, not a terrible opinion.
3: For just talking about the venue, I agree. But when the crowd's rocking for like a Florida or a Tennessee, a great home court.
0: Fans are great. But like, have you ever been to a game at the Carrier Dome in Syracuse?
2: Yeah.
0: It sucks.
2: Because it's so big.
0: But when it gets rocking, it can still be good, but it still stinks. Uh-huh. The fans almost have to overcome the building.
2: Even with the recent upgrades to it, you're still
0: it's better.
3: It's
0: better.
3: I missed the food court. I think it went down.
0: It's better, but I think what Kentucky basketball needs is a 16,000 seat state of the art arena, maybe 17,000. I think you'd fill it every game. Tickets would be high demand. If it were me, I would do what they do with rent in New York, have 1,000 seats that are guaranteed at a price or whatever that go to the general public. But it won't because they're not going to move that arena. That arena, we'll have her up for at least 15 more years probably.
3: And there could be more things to do. The concourse is what it is. Like other places have some other experience things you can do. I mean, Kansas, you can walk their whole museum at a Kansas game. Yeah. It could have some extra stuff outside the
0: Nathan, too. Go ahead, Nathan.
4: All right. So I was kind of on there and I actually switched up what I was going to say, but this is definitely different from sports or anything like that. But I think all drugs should be legalized and the whole reform. Well, I mean, they've tried it in different places, but I think...
0: Well, not really, though. They haven't really tried it anywhere. Like, everything.
4: Right.
0: They'll do some, but, like, nobody... I don't think there's anywhere where even, like, Amsterdam, everything's not legal.
4: Right. Well, Portugal, I think, is where everything is decriminalized. And they've seen a massive decrease in the use
0: exactly,
4: of,
0: because it's not when you
4: well, not
0: crime,
4: no, not criminals,
0: be,
4: but
0: yeah.
4: No, decrease in the actual substance abuse and an increase in the reception of like going into treatment. So I think that would be a big step forward because the war on drugs has completely failed. And
0: I appreciate the call. I can't go along with that one, but I understand what you're talking. I don't think that's insane, but I couldn't go along with that just because we have access to too many man-made.
2: Yeah.
0: Like if it was all like quote unquote natural, that's a different argument, but we have access to too many man-made, like just killer drugs now. Chiwu, what's up?
5: Hey, thanks for taking the call. First time caller.
0: Hoo-ah.
5: Wow, man.
0: Wait, you're not a first time caller. Sorry, I was thinking about. Bob in Jamestown's name just popped up, and I went, "Are you kidding me?" I got distracted.
1: But go ahead, get to Bob.
0: But go ahead, I'm taking it back. Your hoo ha.
5: I called last segment, so for this segment, first time caller, right? All right, so Keldon Johnson. He's one of the most underrated UK players.
0: You're the first person who's given not an unpopular opinion. That's a very popular opinion. I need an unpopular opinion. I need one that 80% of this community would disagree with. That's one
5: JQ, just like Will Levis, I don't think he'll be a good pro. I think Oscar.
0: But I also don't think that's an unpopular opinion. I don't think you're going to have a lot of people saying Quaintance is going to be good. You got to give me something unpopular.
5: Illinois, the state of Illinois, has provided the best players to University of Kentucky of all the states, other states.
0: Okay, who's from Illinois?
2: Dan Issel.
3: Anthony Davis. That's honestly not that unpopular.
0: Okay, but again, that's not unpopular. If Dan Issel and Anthony Davis are from the state, those are our two best players. So no one's going to disagree with you.
5: Oh, okay.
3: Tyler
5: Ellis. I'm done.
2: Jay Scheidler.
5: That's it.
3: Antonio Reeves.
0: All right, Chiwu. I love you. Issel, Davis, Ulis, Reeves.
3: Antoine Walker.
0: Nazi
3: Muhammad.
5: Yeah, go ahead. Keep going. Indiana, Ohio, Kentucky, and Tennessee. And I would say Illinois stands out above all of them.
0: Okay.
3: Yeah, we agree. Right,
0: appreciate the call, Chiwu.
1: I don't think Chiwu didn't understand the assignment.
3: That doesn't get talked about. Illinois has been very good to contend. Think of all the people we just named. I'm saying it's not a popular opinion. That's like fact.
0: All right. I love Chiwu. Good to hear his voice.
3: Chloe Whitney.
0: Go ahead. Jared.
6: Yeah, I've got a pretty spicy one. I'm probably going to get a lot of hate for this, but I think Oscar Tshiebwe is extremely overrated. And the reason I think that is I understand that he's probably the greatest rebounder we've ever had, and he was amazing his first season. But I think we look past how bad he was on defense. And both seasons he was here, there was a lot of team drama that was mostly caused by him. And I don't think any team could ever win something like a championship or anything like that with Oscar being your best player.
0: I appreciate the call. I would say I don't think you're wrong about that. I like Oscar a ton, and his accolades are such that you have to put him in as one of the great players, but a lot of what he just said is not incorrect.
2: Because they had to change the way they played to accommodate his skill set.
0: And his second year, especially, the turmoil of the team was centered around him.
2: Yep.
0: I mean, it just was. And I think he's a very good person, but I also think he's one of those people that, even as a very good person, just rubbed people the wrong way. And so I don't think that's a crazy position, to be honest with you, on unpopular, although I do think it's probably very unpopular. 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Chiwu's unpopular opinions.
1: Turns out
0: they're very popular. Yeah. And they're not even opinions. They're facts. Almost facts.
2: Popular fact day.
0: My unpopular opinion. Kentucky has the most wins of any program of all time. Okay.
2: What are you trying to say, first time caller, too?
0: They got me on that one. That was just an overall.
1: It was a miss. 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
0: Tucky Sports Radio. This isn't an unpopular opinion, but it's an interesting comment. Matt, I've spent years trying to figure out who Billy R. Sports is, and now it's hit me. He's the love child of Matt and Shannon the Dude. He somehow inherited Matt's relentless work ethic, intelligence, oh, that's nice, and arrogance, while getting Shannon's grumpiness and lack of kindness. That combination makes Billy who he is. He should have his brains studied in the year 2080. I would give Shannon some positive characteristics too, beyond grumpiness. Like you, Shannon's fun. Shannon's smart.
1: I don't need your validation. It's fine.
0: You really don't care. You know, very few people that are in media do not care what people think. Ryan, Shannon really doesn't care.
2: He may be the only one on that list.
0: He's the only one on this show who really doesn't care what people think at all.
2: No, middle finger's in the air. I don't care what you say.
1: I think it's Billy's years of just being on the pre-show for, what, four?
0: He's just, you think you've rubbed
1: years?
0: Off on
1: I've
0: him?
1: I've rubbed off on him after all these years. Yeah.
0: Yeah. Well, maybe so. One person writes, my unpopular opinion, the whole state of Kentucky should be on Central Time. It's much better than Eastern Time. I kind of like where we're on Eastern Time, especially this time of year because it gets dark so late.
2: Yes, like nine,
0: you can be out till like 9:15
2: way after nine,
0: or
2: yeah.
0: something. So I like that.
3: I grew up on Central Time. I would probably pick it if I could.
0: Why
3: mainly
0: that?
3: Just for TV things. Yeah, instead of waiting around for a 9 o'clock game, just having that extra hour for things to start earlier.
0: My most unpopular opinion: one person writes, the most annoying female character in TV history is Aunt Bee.
1: Oh, what? Aunt B.
3: What?
0: I cannot take her voice and her moralism. Shannon, as a fellow Andy Griffith person, what do you think?
1: No, Aunt B was so nice. She was always making dinner for Andy and making sure Opie was taken care of. And She was like one of the nicest characters. I don't think she's annoying at all. Although I hear that behind the scenes.
0: It's apparently behind the scenes she was awful.
1: She was awful. But the character.
0: She was awful. She and Andy Griffith hated each other.
1: I hate to
0: really?
1: Hear that. Yeah.
0: What was her name? Frances Olivier or something? Bouvier.
1: Bouvier. Yeah.
0: Apparently in real life they couldn't stand each other.
1: Yeah. That hurts my soul to hear that.
0: Yeah, but that's true. But I think that's right. If you go back and
1: Aunt B was only annoying the episode she got into the moonshine and she was drunk and she was playing the piano. Yeah. She was annoying that episode. Yeah.
0: Many years ago, in the earliest form of KSR, the Turkey Hunter wrote a post of ranking the women of the Andy Griffith Show based on who he would date.
1: Aunt B was last, right?
0: A&B was like eighth.
1: Well, how many women were there, though?
0: I mean, there was a lot. You had Ellie Mae.
1: Okay.
0: Thelma Lou.
1: Yep. Those are strong candidates.
0: You had, what was A&B's longtime girlfriend? Helen.
1: Helen Crump.
4: Helen Crump.
1: Yep.
0: Yes, you had the fun girls. They were number one, I think, on Turkey Hunter's list.
1: Barney.
0: We're really aging ourselves right now when we're talking the women of the Andy Griffith Show. All right, I'll do my last one and then we'll let you guys do them in the last segments. My last one is maybe my most controversial one. And I can't believe I'm saying it, but last night it hit me that I think it's true. I don't hate U of L as much as I used to. I used to really hate them. Like, pace back and forth hoping they'd lose every game. I just don't hate them as much anymore. I still don't like them. I still want to beat them. But the contempt I had for them has kind of been transferred to Tennessee, really to Tennessee more than anything else. I just don't have the level, the 2010 to 2016-17 Louisville hate. I just don't have it as much as I used to.
2: Who are you and what happened to Matt Jones?
0: Can I explain why? They're not very good, and they haven't been very good, or they haven't mattered as much, and their coaches aren't as unlikable, and their AD's not as unlikable, and I just don't hate them as much.
3: I still hate them and want them to lose every game, and I want the worst for them. However, them being so bad for so long it's dipped a little. Like, they've only, I know they got us last
0: year.
3: It
0: didn't bother me. You know what's weird?
3: They haven't been competitive.
0: I didn't like that we lost to them, but it didn't depress me like it used to.
3: Well, they kind of needed to win one because it was getting, the rivalry needed to even out a little bit.
2: Football and basketball.
0: So, I don't know. I think if I'm honest, though, that's true.
2: Wow. Words I never thought I'd hear.
0: Now, their fans, some of them still stink.
2: Yeah, you need to walk through the parking lot of a football game again.
0: But I don't know. Just not as much.
2: Wow.
0: Maybe the fact I had to spend 7 days in U of L hospital.
1: They kept you alive.
0: Yeah, exactly. Maybe made it to where it wasn't the same. Steven, go ahead, Steven.
5: My unpopular opinion is that the root beer stand in Corbin is overrated. And if they stayed open all year round, that they would just end up being like any other normal restaurant that sucks. If you want a real good restaurant, go to City Pool Hall in Monticello.
1: Well, we've been there too.
0: Appreciate the call.
2: Meet me outside.
0: Jay, go ahead, Jay. There you go. Listen to that.
2: My goodness.
0: Soul. Go ahead, Jay.
6: Thanks for taking my call, Matt. Congratulations on your new show on ESPN. You and Myron are hilarious and do a great job. Brian, great having you back. I'm a fellow Kentucky Wesleyan alum. We're all proud of you and grateful for you and glad you're healing well.
1: Is that unpopular opinion?
6: Drew, I'm from Madisonville originally. Go big.
0: Okay, you don't get. You can't do an intro to everyone. You got to give your unpopular opinion.
3: That's telling
6: us. Here we go. My unpopular opinion is that I am pro-brown suit. Now, I'm not related to Billy. I don't even know Billy. But I'm pro-brown suit. Now, Drew will respect this. Back in 1981, I was the Madisonville North Hopkins High School prom king. Now, I think we can all agree prestige.
0: Okay, you
6: got
0: to get to the reason you like it. There's too much intro.
6: Yeah. Yeah. The night that I became prom king, I had a brown tuxedo. I was wearing a brown tuxedo. I don't know how much that contributed to the glory that I received that night. But there's one other thing as well. I'm pro brown suit because I think it actually may be borderline sacrilegious to call yourself a Kentucky basketball fan.
0: Well, that's
6: and be
0: been
6: anti
0: the case.
6: Brown suit.
0: That's been
6: one
0: case.
6: Of the greatest basketball coaches of all time.
0: I appreciate the call. My man likes to go through all the details. That's been the case. Pro brown suit,
2: right?
0: has been Adolph Rupp.
2: Correct.
0: Do we consider Billy's Wedding a tribute to Adolph Rupp?
3: If he had put it on the invitation and the website, yes. But I think that it says garden cocktail attire to walk through gardens.
0: Well, I've set it up that on Monday, we are all getting brown suits. Ryan can't come, so you're on your own,
2: on my own,
0: sister. But the rest of us are going to collectively on Monday go get brown suits.
3: And they have to match. I want us to look like our own set of groomsmen.
0: So we're going to be our own groomsmen?
3: Yeah, we're the showmen.
4: Yeah.
0: I kind of like that.
3: It's all sitting around.
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10: After cruising through group play, securing first place in Group D, for the first time in a long time, the United States are coming into a knockout stage match with not just hopes of moving on, but expectations to do so on home soil today against Bosnia and Herzegovina. Will they take another step towards becoming a world soccer powerhouse, or will all of the positivity built in the first three matches come crashing down in the crapshoot that is the knockout stages at the World Cup? We will find out in the next few hours. Welcome into the 2026 FIFA World Cup on iHeartRadio. My name is Anderson Hurst. I'm joined by three-time national champion head coach Peter Fewing as we take you all the way to kickoff in the Bay Area between the United States and Bosnia and Herzegovina. But before we preview this match, let's quickly run through the road to this match for the United States men's national team, starting with their 4-1 win versus Paraguay to open the World Cup.
17: Well, it was a terrific start. Four goals matches the total of goals that we scored in 2022 in Qatar. So that was an excellent start. The goal, first goal was a own goal. And yet it was a forced own goal. So we'll take it. It wasn't a lucky deflection. It was a great ball played across and put in the back of the net. And then Balogun got two goals. Terrific to see that. And then Rania capped it off, subbing into the game and just blistering a outside of the right foot. Keeper didn't have a chance. Unfortunate to give up a goal.
10: Yeah.
17: I would have liked a clean sheet, but yes, this U.S. team's gotten off to a good start, scored a lot of goals. I think total of 9 goals to this point.
10: Yep.
17: So given only 3.
10: Yeah, and then they took that amazing start against Paraguay into the second game versus Australia and got a 2-0 victory there.
17: Yeah, that was terrific. Again, getting the shutout, I think, is something that everyone wants to see the U.S. be a little more stingy at the back. So that was a terrific win, a hard-fought, good game, good goals for us. And I think another own goal in that one. Again, another forced own goal. So a great way for the U.S. to continue their momentum.
10: And that secured first place in Group D, moving on to the knockout stages in the 2026 FIFA World Cup. So they decide to rotate against Turkey, end up losing that one 3-2.
17: You know, and that's good that they rotated. We've seen a variety of coaches do different things. France said, no, we want to stay in Boston. We're going to play Norway. We're going to put 10 of our 11 starters out. Norway on the other side said, hey, we're going to rest everybody. And they put out one of their starters right for that game. So different philosophy. Mauricio Pochettino decided, hey, we're going to rotate the lineup. And I think that was a good thing for a variety of reasons. Minutes. Rest for the starters, and then also for camaraderie. First half didn't go very well, but the second half they rebounded, and I thought they were much better in the second half.
10: And now let's look ahead to the knockout stages. I mean, this is a huge match for the United States. You know, you could think about the first two games and maybe it being slightly different in that third match versus Turkey, but they have expectations now to make sure that you take advantage of winning that first place in Group D and moving on to the round of 16.
17: Yeah, I think before this started, the question was, how do you think the U.S. is going to do? And my response was always, I hope we get out of the group stage. And then after the two friendlies prior, once we had solidified the lineup, the Germany-Senegal game, I thought, you know, Senegal 3-2 win. They're up 2-0 20 minutes in. They showed the firepower that I really am impressed with that they brought. And then Senegal tied it up, and then they got a late goal to put it away. And then Germany gave up an early goal on a free kick, unnecessary foul, I thought. But they responded well, and that gave me hope. And then when we saw the Paraguay game and the Australia game, I thought, okay, this team is in a good spot. So, yes, to your point, we have high the nation has high expectations. And I think the players do as well. I think there's something brewing with this particular group that can go a little bit further.
4: Yeah, so
17: we've seen it kind of change, haven't we?
4: It is. Yeah. There is a kind of a different feel with this. Yeah. It's like this is why there's maybe more pressure on this game than in years past. It feels like when the U.S. has gotten to that round of 16 previously, it's like, okay, we're here against the Netherlands, which is what it was in 2022. Back in 2014, it was against Belgium when they were a powerhouse at that point. Almost a feeling of we're happy to be here, and if anything else happens, it's kind of just added on to it. That's not the case here tonight.
17: No, I agree, and I don't know whether it's pressure. It's more expectation.
4: Yes.
17: Come on, let's go. And I think you feel that with the players.
4: Yeah.
17: I was texting with Christian Roldan's dad this morning.
4: There you go.
17: And you're getting a feel, and I always say, don't text me back, but Caesar's a good guy, and he always likes to text back. So he feels that from the dad's perspective, there's expectations.
4: Good.
17: And Pocaccino has come in, and I've said this almost every U.S. broadcast, but he loves the movie Miracle on Ice, and I'm a romantic when it comes to sports. You know, let's roll our sleeves up.
4: Exactly.
17: Let's do something for the country. And we just saw an interview with his parents. They're getting teary-eyed that he's here coaching this team. So something special is happening with this U.S. group, and man, we got to keep it going.
4: Yeah, so that sets up the round of 32 match between the United States and Bosnia and Herzegovina. So let's take a quick look at our knockout stage bracket. 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Well, the United States, of course, play Bosnia here today in the Bay Area. We're just under 30 minutes from kickoff in that round of 32 match. We just saw the other game earlier today, Belgium versus Senegal. That will be the winner of that game, which ended up being Belgium, is going to play against the winner of this game between the United States and Bosnia and Herzegovina in the round of 16 in Seattle. So hopefully we're talking about a USA-Belgium rematch in the round of 16.
17: Yes, it's not going to get any easier. I think every one of these games now, today included, it's a national championship.
4: Oh, yeah.
17: We all know it's do or die and go home or advance, but I just think the intensity of all of these games, the intensities at the stadiums. I was at the game today in Seattle.
4: There you go.
17: And left after regulation to get here. I think I was the only one who left regulation, but you do what you do. But it was magical in that stadium. All the games. I've been to four of the five in Seattle and all the stadiums all around the country. The attendance has been fantastic.
4: Yes.
17: And players are buoyed off of that. You know, they get elevated. The players today, Belgium, they were looking in the stands and trying to get everybody fired up, and it was working. So, and then the Senegalese fans were fantastic. Yeah, it's magical.
4: Magic of the World Cup. Let's turn our focus to this game as we take a look at the lineups. They're brought to you by Fox One. The excitement of the FIFA World Cup is now streaming live on Fox One, the official English streaming platform to catch every unforgettable moment. Fox One brings the action straight to your screen so you never miss a goal. Download Fox One and experience the FIFA World Cup live. Coach Peter Fewing, who are the United States putting out there today?
17: Well, we're going back to the original lineup, which I really like. And we've seen it. It's funny. We get the lineups and hour before, and they started at the back with a 3-4-2-1, but now the updated lineup is back to a 4-2-3-1. So Fries is back in goal. Freeman is your right back, Robinson your left back, Richards and Ream in the middle, and then in front of that back four, Adams and Tillman. Tillman on the left, Adams on the right. Dest is on the right. Pulisic on the left, which I'm very excited to see him starting again.
4: Yep.
17: McKinney sits underneath Balogun up front.
4: Yeah, I do think it's always tough to tell what kind of formation they're going to line up in, and it looks different when it's
17: fluid.
4: The ball. Exactly. So wherever you're looking, the only thing the team has to reveal is the 11 players that are on the field, and you can kind of figure out for yourself with where they're going to line up. But I do expect them to have the back three and then the four in the midfield with the wing backs.
17: So Robinson pushing forward.
4: Correct.
17: Ream will be on the left. left.
4: Correct. Yeah, yeah, that's kind of where I think, but we never know. It could be completely different depending on the opponent that you're facing. As for that opponent, Bosnia and Herzegovina, they got Vasily in goal. Looks like they're going to play five in the back with Muharovic, Radulic, Katic as their three center backs. You got Sead Kolasinac and Dedic as your two wing backs, with Gigovic and Sunic as your two holding midfielders. Your two attacking midfielders are going to look like Demirovic and Alya Begovic, and Edin Dzeko, the 40-year-old former Manchester City man, their captain, is starting at striker. So it should be a formidable opponent for the United States to face today, Coach Viewing.
17: Yeah, no question. I saw the Bosnia game, Qatar and Seattle, and I was very impressed with that front three.
4: Yeah.
17: They're fast. The wingers are very good as well, and it was a wide-open end-to-end game. And one thing I'm curious about is, what will the fans be like?
4: Yeah.
17: Because in Seattle, 66,900, I would say 55,000 of them were in the Bosnia blue jersey, and they really elevated their team quite a bit. So I don't know if the U.S. has snatched up enough of these tickets quickly before the Bosnian fans can get in there, but it was a factor.
4: Yeah.
17: I felt it was a factor for Bosnia being elevated in that game.
4: Yeah.
17: But that front three is very good, very dynamic, and you know, you're 41-year-old up front. Dzeko is cunning, you know, and he's a smart player. He's a physically strong player, can finish goals. Then they've got a kid who comes off the bench, Mamek, who's gotten the two goals. He's their leading goal scorer. When you have somebody who can come off the bench and help you, that is a big plus. It's kind of maybe a little bit of our Sebastian
4: Berhalter.
17: Yeah. Exactly.
4: You know?
17: And even Rainey has come off the bench to score a goal. So you want somebody who can give you a boost. Mamic for me is that with this team as well.
4: All right, let's kind of dive into this one tactically coming up, including our players to watch. That's all coming up next. 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

0: Welcome back to iHeartRadio's coverage of the 2026 FIFA World Cup, and we're getting down to the nitty-gritty here. We're in the knockout stages. The United States are nearing kickoff, just a few minutes away, against Bosnia and Herzegovina for the right to play in the round of 16 against Belgium. Would be awesome to get a nice little revenge game after losing to them in the 2014 World Cup. So, Coach, let's get our keys to the game on this one. We're just a few minutes away. What are you looking at for the U.S. in order for them to come out victorious?
1: Well, this is a little different than group stage, right?
0: Yes.
1: There's no cushion on this
0: right.
1: one. So let's get safe at the back to begin with. Don't give anything away. In the Senegal friendly prior to the World Cup, we gave away two balls that cost us goals. So safe at the back first. Restarts, don't give away any unnecessary fouls in the defensive third. Capitalize on our own restarts. And then vary the service from the flanks. We know Pulisic can really make stuff happen
0: yep.
1: and take people on, cut the balls back, or go and score himself. So good service from him on the left, Dest on the right. And then I'd like to see a little bit of, and we got to get Balogun, we got to play some vertical balls
0: yep.
1: into him where he can use his body, turn a defender if he's posting up one-on-one. I would love to see the occasional long ball. Senegal scored their second goal with about a 50-yard ball over the top. One touch with the chest, buried into the back of the net. So not always predictable. Vary the service a little bit. But defense wins.
0: Yep.
1: Defense advances. So yep. let's take care of that first.
0: And that's something that I think is a question mark for this U.S. team. You can talk about the goals they've scored. I think at the back they have a little bit of a question mark there. I'm going to go more generic. Just don't let the moment be too big for you. Show that you are meant to be on the stage.
1: And you
0: could tell that this moment means a lot to these guys. We're watching the national anthems right now. And it's so hard to get overhyped in this situation and do things that are outside of what you normally would do in a game. And of course, these are players that play at the top level across all of European leagues and in MLS as well for a few of them. Don't let this moment be too big for you. And I think Mauricio Pochettino is going to allow his guys to do that.
1: I would agree. Pochettino's right for this
0: yes.
1: because he will put them in the right frame of mind. Sir Alex Ferguson had a great line. Play the game, not the occasion.
0: Exactly.
1: And you've got a coach in Mauricio Pochettino who will help them have the right mindset. And these guys were older. These guys played in the,
0: that's
1: in
0: a good
1: the
0: point.
1: 18.
0: Yeah. Although almost the exact same squad, right? And they've been there, done that. They know, you know, what works in this moment.
1: Yeah. And the 2022 World Cup, they yep. were a little bit younger, and now they've got enough experience under their belt. They're prime players in the club teams they play on. So all to play for today. How exciting.
0: That's very exciting. We'll talk to you guys at halftime. First 45 minutes is coming up next between the U.S. and Bosnia and Herzegovina from the Bay Area. 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
0: This country has been waiting for this match, and here we go.
9: And the history of this U.S. men's team dates back over 100 years. They were at the first ever World Cup in 1930. This is unique. Never before has the U.S. played a